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0: Yeah, Jalen Brunson should be confident because in the moments that they need him the most, he comes through clutch. 30 points on the night, not a great night shooting, but again, late third quarter, fourth quarter, he was money. 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The Knicks, they get game one, 105-95, game two, Emmett's coming up on Friday night, 7:30 Eastern Time, ESPN Radio is when the broadcast begins. We know what the Knicks did. Mm-hmm. I'm expecting them to play a little bit better in game number two. The Spurs, better play better if they want to make this a series. What is San Antonio?

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12: 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This was SportsCenter, presented by Gusto. Rich told us about this when he came in a couple of months ago, right? Mm-hmm. Now it is launching this week, which we are very excited about. All kinds of great stories about the history of SportsCenter and all of the great people that Rich and many others worked with here at ESPN. Obviously, we've been talking a ton about the Knicks and the Spurs. 105-95 victory last night for New York over San Antonio. Game 2 of the Stanley Cup Finals tonight on ABC, with Vancouver up 1-0 on Carolina. But small sorry in advance for what's about to happen here. As a Green Bay Packers fan, your best defensive player, Michael Parsons, the man you gave up an arm and a leg, rightfully so, for, and you gave a huge contract to, again, rightfully so. Nobody's saying the Packers shouldn't have done that. Well, he got hurt, unfortunately, late last season, and he gave this update yesterday on his timeline to return.
13: The goal has always just been, not right now, but longevity with my career here, and I think they want that approach. And we have a pretty strong 9-month rule, so it's just all about, just through the research and the data, there's no good outcomes with players coming back early from ACL. The goal for me is to complete the season, not no relapse, not no, and playoffs, and pushing towards the championship. The goal isn't for me to go out there and re-hurt myself, trying to force myself to be back in the first few games. The goal has always been playoffs, and I think we're all on the same page.
12: 9 months would be September. That's when he could start practicing. Physically unable to perform list would have him out for 4 games. Those 4 games at the Vikings, at the Jets, home against the Falcons, at the Bucks. QB1 has become as much of a figurative term as a literal term. The Green Bay Packers have 2 QB1s, Michael Parsons and Jordan Love.
14: Right.
12: So how much pressure is on?

0: that first quarter. And that frenetic pace, even though it helped Steph Castle and Dylan Harper, it didn't help Victor Wembanyama. And it ultimately ended up being a net positive for the New York Knicks, especially late.
1: 888-SAY-ESPN, 888-729-3776. Telephone number to join the show. We're going to get your phone calls in coming up about game one. More about the Spurs or the Knicks. Plus, we got to dive deeper into some of these Spurs decisions. 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We got to dive into what exactly was the reasoning with that Dylan Harper decision late. 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

0: But also, what Nuno was saying, rotations and timeouts in terms of how Mike Brown deployed them last night, masterclass. Outstanding. Spurs putting together strings of baskets. Knicks look a little bit disorganized on offense in the half court. Timeout. Like, don't wait for the Spurs to take the lead. Like, figure out a time where you need to push the pause button, get your guys to reset, reorganize, and new move from there. So I thought, from that perspective, Mike Brown was brilliant last night as well.
1: Mike in Charlotte, listening on Sirius XM 80, joining the show at 888-SAY-ESPN. Where are you assigning the victory last night?
2: I'm assigning it to the role players. Josh Hart stuffed the stat sheet, those 15 rebounds. OG, Jose Alvarado, they kept us in the game until Jalen Brunson. I mean, no discredit to Cat at all, but the role players got us that one that we need to win the championship.
1: Yeah, that's an interesting thing. Even, like, regardless of where you want to assign Cat, star or role player, take him out. Pretend he wasn't even there, right? And he was awesome. You can make the argument that the minutes that Alvarado, Shamet, Deuce McBride, and Josh Hart gave you were enough to win the game.
0: See, I can't divorce that. Like, you can talk about the minutes that those guys gave you, and that's great. But none of that matters if Victor Wembanyama scores 30-plus. And the only reason that that didn't happen was Karl-Anthony Towns. You played Mitchell Robinson 13 minutes. You can't play Mitchell Robinson much more than that, right? Because then all of a sudden it gets exposed. You got a non-scorer on the floor. So, yeah, you needed Karl-Anthony Towns to play really, really well, and he was that. But the biggest contribution that Cat made was making somebody like Victor Wembanyama seem mortal. That was the biggest impact that Cat had on the floor last night. You don't win that game without Cat's defense. And that's why it's hard for me to go to the place of giving the role players that kind of credit.
1: Phil in Charleston, listening on 98.9. Where do you sign the win last night, Phil?
3: I'm giving it also to the role players. Just big boys from Hart in the fourth quarter. He was ripping them down. Mitchell Robinson defending Wemby at the foul line. Wemby gave him everything he got. Mitch forced him into a travel. OG Anunoby, Alvarado, and I was telling my wife, they just got to keep it close, and Brunson's going to finish it. And that's exactly what happened. I'm giving it to the role players for last night's win.
4: But isn't us going through this exercise kind of debunking UD's theory or his formula? Because we can firmly make an argument for the stars, the role players, and for coaching in this specific game. And the Knicks in general, they are just such a team. They have been, when Jalen Brunson isn't at his best, other people are stepping up. Then he comes in and he closes. Cat has the game of his life. Mike Brown, tactically, as shrewd as can be. We have said this about the Knicks all postseason. They are the best team. They are playing as one. So maybe just for them, the UD formula doesn't necessarily apply.
1: I mean, you could tell him that. I wonder if
4: he would agree with that, though.
1: Well, do we retroactively assign this win? Do we see how the rest of this series plays out? We then realize, oh, this was clearly a role player. If the Knicks win, which, I mean, nobody's guaranteeing that, but if the Knicks win, do we then retroactively look at it and say, well, Jalen Brunson had two games where he had 35 points and Mike Brown broke out a triangle and two against Wemby. And you're like, oh, so clearly that was a role player game. I wonder if we retroactively assign it. A man who won a championship in a Spurs uniform. You won't see him labeled on television sitting with all the guys that won a championship. He will join us next. We'll explain what that means here on Sportsmanlike on ESPN Radio.
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5: He was tearing it up. 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
1: 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Game 2, Stanley Cup Finals tonight on ABC. Vegas, Carolina. Vegas up 1-0. Knicks up 1-0. Game 1 of the NBA Finals last night. And the game you heard right here on ESPN Radio, presented by Gusto. Game 2 will come your way Friday night. Mark Kestisher, of course. Doris Burke. PJ Carlissimo. George Sedano. Game 2 coming up Friday night. You just heard from Antonio Daniels, SiriusXM NBA Radio, as well as New Orleans Pelicans analyst and, of course, former Spur. He was just so good. The whole Spurs culture. He got traded in 2002. 24 years later, he's still in the suite with Pop hanging out last night.
11: A quarter century later.
1: Unbelievable.
0: And I will reiterate, we've talked about it, but let's reiterate it. I'm so grateful as a sports fan that Victor Wembanyama ended up with a franchise like that. That he has access to stability, to knowledge, to all-time greats all the time to pour into him to help him be the very best version of himself.
11: Well, he wasn't that last night.
0: Right.
11: And so with all of those things that you just outlined, the infrastructure around him, the top-notch coaching that he's getting, the welcoming that he got from the community at large, he didn't show up for them last night. He let them down. He did. Now, you can say it's because of fatigue. You can say it's because the Knicks were physical. You can say it's because the Knicks ran. Listen, great players find ways to make those adjustments in real time so they can position their team to have a chance to win at the end. And unlike what happened in game one of the Western Conference Finals, we didn't get those heroics from Wimby. So you're wondering whether or not he's wearing down as

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7: Jadarian Price, who was drafted by Seattle at the end of the first round, I don't think he had any career starts at Notre Dame, and I was wondering, have we had a first-round pick without any career starts? Lucas Van Ness, taken 13th overall by the Packers in the 2023 draft, didn't start a game in two seasons at Iowa. Josh Jacobs, three career starts at Alabama. First-round draft picks.
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7: Shohei Ohtani is the face of baseball. 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
8: Brunson holding it just across midcourt, defended by Vassell. Eight to shoot, right wing, crossover, right elbow, step back, pump fake, leans in, throws it up, and he knocked it down! Jalen Brunson, a ridiculous shot! And the Knicks have a six-point lead, 38 seconds to go.
9: 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Brunson, it's weird to have a quiet 30. 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Paulie is leading the charge. Russell Wilson announcing his retirement. Paulie is leading the charge. Russell Wilson, Hall of Famer. He wants to be on the Russ for Hall of Fame committee.
10: Yeah, representative from the show.
9: Okay. Well, we'll talk about that next hour, because I know you would like to have a little bit of time to filibuster about Russell Wilson, Junior the Third, now going into TV with CBS.
10: Right. Our team has lots of facts ready. We're not saying waive the five-year rule. We're just saying.
9: Save it.
10: There you go.
9: Because you got on the Tiki Barber committee, and you didn't get him in.
10: Didn't get him in.
9: Okay. Well, maybe this isn't good news for Russ, that you want to be on the Russell Wilson Hall of Fame committee. Andy in Rhode Island. Hi, Andy. What do you have for me?
11: Good morning, Dan. What's up, Dan? Dan, the intensity of both hockey and NBA has been just phenomenal. I don't think we could have asked for a better final for both series going on. But I will say, last night, watching the San Antonio game, I felt like the New York crowd was dominated. It's almost like they had a plane full of Knicks fans that went down there specifically to hold it down. And it got to the point where I was thinking, are San Antonio fans just passive? I might be upsetting a whole fan base, but in my opinion, you cannot let another fan base go in there and run it. And I felt like they sucked the air out of that arena.
9: Well, they were loud. There were more Spurs fans. The Knicks fans were vocal. I can't overstate how important this is to the city of New York. This fan base. This is crazy generational. They've had nothing at all

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0: meteorologist find the meteorologist that hit Boston? Like, did the meteorologist know the meteor was coming our way? Paulie is in the confessional, if you're watching on Peacock. Final hour after this. 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
7: 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Bo Bichette had four.

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0: Last call for phone calls, what we learn, what's in store tomorrow. There's a watch party that will take place at Madison Square Garden tomorrow night, just like it did last night. And Anthony, who does the graphics for the TV portion of the show, he sits back with Mario. He said that he's in the queue to get tickets to go to the watch party. And I said, oh, awesome. He said, the only problem is there's 150,000 people ahead of him in the queue to get tickets. The tickets are $10. but they're reselling for $150 just to get in the garden to watch a road game tomorrow night. Yes, Dylan.
11: I think anyone who's been a victim of the Ticketmaster queue situation can relate to this. It's a feels like a rigged game.

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6: Good morning, I'm Adam Smith. The Mariners took the loss out of T-Mobile Park yesterday. Bo Bichette had four hits, and the New York Mets beat the Seattle Mariners 7-1. The Bells lost in extra innings as well. Bellingham dropped their second straight game to the Wenatchee Apple Sox, the 5-4 loss down to Joe Martin Field. In local news, a second person has entered a guilty plea in connection to a fatal gang-related shooting in Bellingham. 21-year-old Alan Ramos pleaded guilty to second-degree manslaughter and third-degree assault last Thursday. Ramos shot at a car waiting at a light on the guide last October, killing 26-year-old Dayton DeRosa Harp and injuring a 25-year-old man. And the deadline to apply for federal aid for last December's flooding is just a week away. Wednesday, June 10th is the final day to submit FEMA applications for residents in select counties. And your local weather forecast will be mostly sunny in the Bellingham area today, a high of 64 degrees. Overnight tonight, rain likely, a low around 48.
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9: 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Have you ever heard of somebody just taking somebody else's number when they just show up?
10: Nope. Nope.
9: On the scene.
10: Nope. I've heard.
9: There's always a transaction involved, right?
10: Always a transaction. Whether they agree on it or not, which I've also seen somebody's number was too much and they didn't agree and kind of didn't like each other.
9: Oh.
10: What? But I've never seen nobody.
9: Who are those people? Are they still active?
10: No.
9: Okay.
10: No.
9: Okay.
10: No. Same.
9: You just narrowed it down?
10: Oh, same. Well,
9: slightly?
10: Oh, same.
9: But again, we're assuming, and you know, in the world of sports talk conversation, that's a problem.
10: Yeah.
9: That Jared Verse just showed up and said, I want eight. But the bottom line is like, hey, if I'm the guy who unlocked the Myles Garrett trade.
10: For sure.
9: You know?
10: For sure.
9: And he says, I want eight. Dylan Gabriel's like, what else you got over there?

Welcome to the jungle. My name is Jim Rome. A very good Thursday to you. All right, so we have a lot to get done on a Thursday. You know this. Thursday is a very busy day, an awesome day in the program. So let's get at it. Let me lay it out for you. Telephone number is toll free. Let me hit you with that right now because you're going to want to use it today. We've got a What's Your Beef segment coming up in hour number three. I've got a FanDuel Predict segment coming up with James Kelly at the top of hour number two. I've got two interviews in and around all that. So you need that phone number right now so you can use it and get up in here and talk about game one last night. 1-800-636-8686. 1-800-636-8686. If you want to hit me up on the X, do that. If you want to watch us on the X, do that. Hit me up at Jim Rome or email me at Rome, R-O-M-E, at haveatake.com. All right, so in proper sequence, coming up at 1240, Shio Kapa.

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1: Here we go into hour number two of The Zone, on the air till 6 o'clock tonight. No Mariner baseball on the radio. They're traveling to Motown, getting set to take on the Detroit Tigers. Boy, last year, remember that playoff series against the Tigers? Epic. Classic. Of course, we won it. We beat Scooble four times last year. Remember that? Unbelievable. Just unbelievable. There's no way the Mariners are going to beat Scooble four times, right up until they did. And now the rumor is Tarek Skubal could be a Mariner. That's the speculation. Jeff Passan has come up with that concept. And, of course, you know, here the Mariners are in Detroit this weekend. Tarek Skubal, of course, with ties to Seattle. That was well-documented all last year. There was questions like, can we get him? Can we get him? You can never have too much good pitching. Or can you? You know, that's one of the great cliches in sports, right? You know how they always say in football, defense wins championships. You can't have enough pitching in baseball. The number one problem the Mariners have right now, the number one fight internally, is we have too much good pitching. What are we going to do? Are you going to piggyback this whole thing? The piggyback plan is working, except nobody seems to like it. The Mariners reel off eight straight wins before, obviously, they lost yesterday. And they're doing this piggyback thing. It's working with Bryce and The Rock. It's working. And then everyone's having a problem with it. We have too many good pitchers, so we got to do something. We'll piggyback them. And now we're going to switch over, I guess, to this six-man thing. And then, meanwhile, we keep hearing about our minor leaguers and how incredible they're pitching. Kate Anderson's been stupid good in Arkansas. Ryan Sloan, just out of control. The numbers these guys are throwing out there, I'm convinced that when they decide they're ready to come up, they're just going to put themselves up on the big team. I mean, it's been stupid, the numbers they're posting. So if you think about it, right now, if you're of the belief that the current six guys we have are good. I mean, right? I mean, you know, Logan is not having his best year. And, you know, he's got to figure something out, especially since he wants that big contract. You know, he's pitching about five-ish innings. Every time he starts to come back and go, okay, this is more Logan-esque. You know, he's fine, but he's not the ace. Brian Wu is definitely back. George Kirby has been wonky as of late, including yesterday. But, I mean, he's going to be fine. You don't worry about George Kirby. It feels like everyone on the staff has gone through just kind of a bit of a, uh-oh, okay, he's fine. You know, even Castillo was chunking it up there, and then they put him in this piggyback thing, and he's been great. So, and then Bryce Miller, of course, comes back from this oblique, which, you know, again, we've got to be real careful with that. Second time we've had to deal with this. He comes back, he's throwing harder. He's throwing smarter. This is maybe his best ever, or on his way to being the best ever. So now you got six great pitchers. You got two completely out of control minor leaguers that, I mean, we're going to see them at some point, right? You certainly don't wish injury on anybody on our team, but if it happens, we're ready to go. So by all accounts, you got eight really good pitchers. And so Jeff Passan's big thing of the day today, his big headline, is Tarek Skubal could be in the sights of the Mariners by the trade deadline. Now, obviously, Detroit's underperforming. I mean, they're blowing chunks this year. Detroit was supposed to be right up there with us. We had that epic playoff series against them. And then they got better, and then we got better. And it's like, uh-oh, Detroit's going to be back. And all of a sudden, Cleveland and even the White Sox, look at them go in the Central. But boy, Detroit just can't find anything right now. You know, they've had a bit of a win streak, but still, I mean, they're pulling themselves out of the bowels of the Central. You know, not saying it's over yet because they are a good team, but maybe it's time to wheel and deal a Skubal. And, of course, there's a little bit of history with Skubal. He played at Seattle U for the Redhawks. And, you know, some people are saying, why would the Mariners go get a pitcher right now? Why aren't they looking maybe for a bat or something? And it's like, you know, you can never have enough pitching. But, boy, you know, I'm just trying to look at this whole scenario here. I mean, you can't deny what Cade Anderson and Ryan Sloan are doing in the minors. You can't deny it. And so, I mean, are you really going to replace Logan Gilbert just because he's not quite Logan Gilbert? Are you really going to replace George Kirby just because he's in a bit of a funk? I mean, the team is still winning. They're three games up over 500. That's nice to see. It's certainly nothing overly impressive, but they've catapulted themselves into first place in the American League West, where they clearly have the best roster, so that's good. And they're starting to put it together. So only three games up over 500 now, but, you know, they just had an eight-game winning streak. And that was a good Arizona team they knocked off. And for that matter, the Athletics were playing by the standard of the American League West. Pretty good ball, enough to be in first there for a minute. And then we overtook them. So things are coming together for the Mariners. I think that it's going to keep going. I think we're going to keep winning some series here. We're going to have a better record than everybody we're facing here in the next handful of series. And again, that's not everything, right? It was not the best team with the best record doesn't always win a series, but advantage us. But interesting, Scooble to the Mariners. I mean, we can't even manage our current five or six guys. Now we want to get Scooble involved? I mean, who's coming out of the pen at that point? I don't know about you guys, but I mean, no one has. I need a smart baseball person to talk to me about this whole piggybacking thing, because it all sounds really. It sounds more ego based than anything, because it works. I mean, so you see guys like Kirby and Logan maybe not pitching at the level they're used to pitching at. You're certainly not giving up on these guys. They're certainly not washed up, but they're a little off their game as of late. If you told me that we were going to piggyback those two guys, that would be intriguing to me. So what if we had two piggybacks going? The bullpen would come back fresher, and look at our bullpen as of late. You know, those guys come in with some rest. Look out. Unstoppable. I mean, it sounds foolish to suggest a second piggyback, but I just don't know why. Call me an idiot fan. I've been called worse. I'm over here wondering, why don't we platoon all these guys? They'll be a little more rested. They're all good. We've got guns. Treat it like the playoffs. We'll have a rested bullpen as we go here. We'll hit the ground running at the start of the second half of the season. How stupid am I? Careful how you answer, please. How many people just looked at the radio and went, really? He's lobbing in a fastball at us? But seriously, I mean, why not? I mean, we're going to have all this pitching. If we go get Scooble, I mean, that's a nice thought. I mean, where does he go? I mean, is he the seventh man in the rotation? Are we going to piggyback him in with one of the guys? I mean, what do you do? I mean, you can never have enough good pitching. I get the cliche. I get it. I think they're right. I think that's what's gotten the Mariners where they are today. It's certainly going to help us come playoff time. Can you imagine if the Mariners were in the playoffs right now? Let's say the playoffs started right now. You're already the division winner, okay. And so who you got? Who's in the playoffs, really? I mean, Cleveland's going to be a factor, Tampa, the Yankees, okay. You know, you throw this current pitching staff at them, and if you throw in Scooble, I mean, great. But if you throw this, who's going to beat us? We can piggyback anybody we want. And come playoff time, where will Ryan Sloan and Cade Anderson actually be? And so, I mean, you throw this, I mean, you start piggybacking. You know how they do it in the playoffs. You have a starter coming in, and then you got your ace coming out of the bullpen on any given night. I mean, it's like, what? And imagine, I mean, the pitching is set up for this. I mean, no one's really talking about this. It may be kind of goofy now, piggybacking, and people are upset. We got some bruised egos as we continue to take over the American League West. Okay. But I'm over here thinking down the road. I mean, we should win the West, so that's a guaranteed playoff spot. And then after that, I don't care who we play. If we're going to have some form of all of this pitching, if you got a healthy bullpen like we do and you have this pitching staff, and there's talk of adding a Skubal and the option to add Ryan Sloan and or Cade Anderson, I mean, this just seems like balls to the wall. Let's go get the World Series. You know, again, about a month ago, I was thinking, okay, boy, the Yankees are going to be really good, maybe better than they were last year. Give me an even tougher out. How are we going to do this? Because, you know, I'm looking for our pathway to get there. And now I just feel come mid-season, come trade deadline, all-star break, I don't know. I feel like we're going to have Cal back. Cal's on rehab assignment. He's going to be in Everett on Sunday and then probably spend a couple days there, go to Tacoma. Then he's back with a big league club. Brendan Donovan following pretty soon here. I mean, look how good our team is, guys. You got JP kind of leading off, hitting home runs in the leadoff position. You got Julio hitting dingers seemingly every night now. His best ever month, his best ever. I mean... This is his best start in 5 years. So, I look at this team, and we're going to be so stacked with pitching. I believe the hitting. I mean, look how the hitting is balanced right now. The guys are getting their numbers up. The numbers might not be overly impressive now, but if you start, you know, closing in on their recent body of work, you look at some of the numbers this team has thrown up during that 8-game winning streak during the month of May. I mean, pick your little window here. The Mariners are trending in the right direction. Sure, they're only 3 games up over 500 on paper right now, but they are in first place, and they are putting a bunch of wins together. They're beating some good teams now, and they're doing it with some good baseball, with the exception of yesterday. And yesterday, we looked like dog biscuit material. We looked like, ugh, you know, it's a travel day. Let's go get packed. Let's focus on that. We'll take a day off tomorrow. But they apparently took it off during the game yesterday. And again, you're going to reel off 8 straight. You're allowed to have a crappy game, get your ass kicked 7-1. I mean, fine. But just come back, take your day off, fly out to Detroit, and take care of business. You should win that series against the Tigers. They're struggling. And while you're there, why not pick up Tarek Skubal? Leave a slot on the plane for him. Let's go ahead and get him. Do you dump one of our guys? I mean, you can't get rid of Ryan Sloan or Cade Anderson, right? They're not trade bait. We're not at that point where we're trying to make that kind of a move to go get the World Series this year. I mean, that's not what we're thinking, right? I mean, I want to get to a World Series and win the whole effing thing as soon as possible. I'm with Cal on that. Let's just get there. But at the same time, I think that we're not in a win-now window. We're in a we-can-win-now, and we can keep winning because we can be playing our cards right. I mean, look what we just did. I mean, if we're really paying attention, we get a little caught up in the day-to-day wins and losses and where we're at and, you know, what's going on. But you think about it. Cole Emerson now, I mean, he's been lights out. Cole Young is everything we wanted him to be, and this is barely his second season. Julio having his best season ever. You know, he's just getting started with his massive career waiting to happen. Randy's playing great. I mean, just think of this core team. Canzone, remember we projected on this show that Canzone would be a factor. Raley would be a factor. You know, Raley doesn't have to go out there worrying about kicking a ball around at first base anymore. He can go back to doing what he knows, the outfield and swinging a bat. He's doing it. You know, I love the way this team is just falling into place. The chips are all falling right where we need them to fall. And then the pitching situation, you know, I think we're going to be laughing at the piggyback at some point. I don't know why people want to attach that to Dan Wilson and just try to tear him down and get him fired. I mean, what's the problem here? I mean, what do we have, 99 games left? We're in first place. We battled back. We're doing all the things. I don't see anybody catching us. They say Texas is really the only team that can get us, even though the Athletics have been the ones that have lingered in first and, you know, been a bit of a thorn in everybody's side. That's not a team. Texas has a team. I just don't think they have it, you know, built for a long run here. We got a really, really nice roster of young and old and seasoned guys, smart guys, talented guys. You got 20-year-old guys that are playing like veteran baseball players. I mean, this is really coming together nicely for us. And again, if the Scoobal rumor's true, or the possibility of getting Scoobal, I mean, okay. I'm just genuinely curious. How are we managing this? What's the plan there? I mean, is it a 7-man rotation? Are you going to piggyback 3 of the guys? And again, I mean, I'm joking, not joking, because I don't really know. I mean, tell me why we can't add another piggyback situation. Tell me why it wouldn't work. I mean, really. I mean, does it affect the guys and their numbers and their ego? Sure, but these guys want to win a World Series, and you can win games like that. Look how good it has worked, the piggyback. And maybe some of these other guys that are struggling, I mean, whatever. You know? Maybe that's what a Logan Gilbert needs. In the playoffs, that's how we're going to do everything to win at all cost. You know, I'm not sure we have to take a win-at-all-cost approach right now, especially since we're on top of a bad division, and, you know, we're only going to get healthier. We're only going to have a better team coming. I keep talking about how, you know, when you talk about the trade deadline, you can literally tell yourself, hey, by the trade deadline, we could get Cal Raleigh and Brendan Donovan. Oh, my God, one guy was an MVP candidate last year. Arguably, he was the MVP, and Brendan Donovan, your best hitter. And by the way, you know they're coming back already. You don't have to go pull off a massive trade and give anybody up because they're already on the team. They're just hurt. Think about how good this team is going to be, guys. We keep them somewhat healthy. I mean, this whole pitching thing, the whole BS with the piggyback, I think this is a good thing that happened to this team. You watch. It's all going to play out. It's all going to play out where it's going to have worked, and we're going to be able to show that it's worked. And it's going to be the kind of thing you do to advance in the playoffs. So, I don't know. I like what's happening. I'm excited. This off day here with the Mariners, coming off of a loss, we got smoked like a salmon yesterday, 7-1. Watching that game, after JP hit the home run, I was like, all right, this is awesome. After that, we looked like dog biscuit material. I mean, I just sat there and watched that game going, you know what, this is just time to... You know, it's hard to win 9 in a row, and you already won the series, and another bad play. What's Naylor doing at first? Okay. And then it's like, we don't suck. We don't suck. So just take the bad loss, take the day off, let's go to Detroit, and let's go win another series. It's that simple, really. All right, let's take a break. It's 424. You're in the zone.
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7: All right, welcome back to The Zone. It's 428. No, there will not be a Madden curse for the Seahawks. Chicago's Caleb Williams, he'll be on the cover of Madden 27. Of course, the Madden curse, whether you think it's real or not, I do. I believe it's a curse. There are curses in sports. There's bad juju, and that's one of them. Again, if I were an NFL player and they said, hey, do you want to be on the cover of Madden? I'd be like, no, thank you. Donate it to a player who wants it, who needs the PR, because I don't want the jinx. I would really turn it down. I really would. And it sounds cool, but and it's very hip to play Madden. Players play Madden. But nobody wants that Madden curse. And, you know, it just seems like, you know, Caleb Williams and the Bears, they just seem like they're a curse waiting to happen, don't they? And again, no disrespect, and I certainly don't wish injury on any player for any reason. There's a couple of exceptions, but just to keep it nice. I don't think that the Bears, there's something about this Bears situation. You know, they were playing-ish for the number one seed last year. They were propelled into that spot for a second. Everyone's like, okay, well, this could be something. And, you know, again, the Rams had to do some extra work to pull out that win in the playoffs. But watch out for the Bears. But I say watch out for the curse.

0: I just have a bad vibe. I don't think the Bears are going to do all the things this year. I don't think they're going to be the Seahawks of this year. They might have a nice run, and they've got a great football team. They do. They still got to do it. I still think their coach says enough dumb things in the division to maybe distract a little bit. Taking shots at Green Bay's coach, for example. I mean, do what you're going to do, man. I mean, that's all good theater for the rest of us. But, you know, you don't want to give bulletin board material to your opponents. And that's something that the Bears are doing. And now that Caleb Williams is on the cover, I mean, I don't know if you're picking the Bears. You know, I mean, it's been a long time, 1985. I'm just saying that this curse thing. Now, I'm not a gambler. I don't give gambling advice. However, this is a no-brainer. Don't bet on the Bears. Because the curse. It's the curse. I mean, I'm telling you, there's something to it. The Seahawks beat the NFC West rival Los Angeles Rams twice in a five-week span on their way to the franchise's second Super Bowl. The Rams, though, have been the talk of the NFL. Early in the offseason, the Los Angeles Rams made the big splash by trading for all-pro cornerback and former UW Huskies standout Trent McDuffie. And this week, the Rams, of course, made an even bigger splash by making a trade for pass rusher Myles Garrett, who set a new league record with 23 sacks last season. 23 sacks last season. For the Browns, by the way. Then in the wake of those big moves, there's been the speculation of future Hall of Fame defensive tackle Aaron Donald returning after 2 years of retirement. I don't know if you saw his wife on her social media showing him snoozing on the couch. Anyway, as a result, the Rams are being discussed as a Super Bowl favorite for the next season. And the Seahawks, well, it's kind of feeling like maybe they're an afterthought 4 months after they raised the Lombardi Trophy. Veteran Seahawks defensive tackle Jaron Reed, he has some thoughts on all of this, and he was talking on 710 down in Seattle Sports earlier today. He says, to hear us being written off is just crazy. Like, we won the freaking Super Bowl. So what can you say? Now, granted, we got to get back and back our play up, and it's like everybody's trying to forget us already. And I just feel like other Super Bowl teams, they're kind of glorifying them a little bit. But it's like, okay, we won. Who's next? Well, what about us? That is vintage chip on the shoulder Seattle Seahawks. Jaron Reed goes on, I just think that we just got to take it with a grain of salt and just still get better. I feel like, to me, it's literally like we still have to earn respect almost, but it's all opinions at the end of the day, right? I just think that we should be respected more. Reed seems to be relishing the opportunity to face the Rams or any other teams believed to be contenders in 2026. He says, I don't care who we plays. They build a super team, whatever. At the end of the day, we still have to go put on those pads and play later on down the road. Reed goes on. He says, like, those are great players, don't get me wrong, but it's just almost like, so what are you saying about us? I feel like we done played some of the greatest teams, hardest teams there is in the league. I just feel like, man, look, put everybody's numbers up. Just give them all to us in the end. What are you going to say then? That's Jaron Reed talking about feeling disrespected. You know, I love the chip on the shoulder Seahawks. You know, we're built for that. And you know, the Rams, they have stacked their team and everybody's calling for it. Now, last year, everybody was saying the same thing. They're like, well, the Rams are going to win the whole thing. Hey, the Seahawks, the defense is better. Yeah, okay. I remember we were talking about the Seahawks top 10, maybe getting 10-er. Of course, the defense, the rest is pretty history, is pretty much history where they went with everything. And now here they are again. But this time the Rams really are all that. You know, I thought, why are we anointing the Rams? I mean, Stafford's good and all. Okay, and then he goes on and he did have an MVP season. I think that's... That was on point, sure. But, you know, last year versus this year with these Rams predictions, this year it got real for me. You know, again, I don't like betting against the Seahawks, and I'm not a gambler anyway. I'll have an occasional fun bet, but I don't get real about it. But, I mean, how can you pick against the Rams this year? You know, the one thing I do like is we're going to get a real good look at ourselves before we have to look at them. You know, it's not till deep into the season we face the Rams. Like, I think it's a span of 2 of 3 games or something. We're going to play them twice. But it's not going to be until later. And I'm okay with that. You know, we're going to have I don't even know. Is our schedule tough or not anymore? The NFL is so bizarre. You're playing a bunch of teams that were in the playoffs last year, but usually teams that were in the playoffs last year don't always fare as well the following year. You know, we're over here wondering about, is there a Super Bowl hangover in Seattle, or are we just that well coached and that well put together that the Seahawks are different? You know, there's not a lot of drama on this team. If you think about it, the way the Seahawks do business, there is no drama. Every time there's a potential drama, the guy's gone. You know, that's just kind of, we get the poison out. You know, there are some great players that have played for the Seahawks that when their time was up, that's it. And they move on. You know, and some of the big names on the team, the big egos, the guys with so much to say, and all of a sudden they're not on the team anymore. And now the guys that are the ones that would have something to say, they're saying it from a position of, you know, class and team and not self-absorbed talk. You know, it's all about this team. And so I don't know. I hate to bet against the Seahawks because I love the mindset. I love what they're saying. But, you know, on paper right now, just the way they have stacked this Rams team up, and, you know, the Niners aren't going to be an easy out. You know, are the Niners just going to fold up and that's it? I mean, this is one of the most intriguing seasons. I can't wait for this season to start because I just, you know, I love that we have a chance. I love that, you know, other people think that it's going to be everybody else. I'm hearing Rams. I'm hearing Bears. Well, Philadelphia got rid of their problem. I don't know. They got rid of their problem and maybe made the Patriots a more legit Super Bowl contender this year than they were last year. Oof. Going to be very intriguing. All right, we're going to get to Northwest Sports headlines. Joe Tien is in for Jason Upton today. Jason will be back with us next week. After we get to headlines, we'll take a break, and we'll come back with another presser here. You're going to hear from Derek Hall of your Seattle Seahawks. I'm Alan Fee. It's Thursday, and you're in the zone.
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9: Good afternoon, I'm Joe Tien. The Mariners have a travel day today before opening an extensive East Coast road trip tomorrow. They're coming off a nice run during which they swept the Athletics and Diamondbacks and took 2 of 3 from the Mets. They're 8-2 in their last 10 games and hoping to get back on track after falling to New York 7-1 at T-Mobile Park yesterday. The M's start the road trip on top of the AL West by 2 games over the A's. They'll open a 3-game weekend series in Detroit against the Tigers tomorrow. Pre-game is at 2:30. It's a 3:40 first pitch right here on KPUG. Jalen Brunson turned on the Jets late in the game, and the New York Knicks took Game 1 of the NBA Finals 105-95 over the San Antonio Spurs last night. Brunson scored 30 points in the game, including 13 in the final 7.5 minutes when the Knicks powered away from an 86-all tie. He went on a personal 8-0 run to put New York up 94-86 before the Spurs answered with a run of their own to take a 95-94 lead. But Brunson answered with a 3 to put his team on top for good, and San Antonio didn't put up a point the rest of the game. Game 2 is tomorrow night in San Antonio. The NBA has banned a juvenile and another person for life from all NBA arenas after the underage person ran onto the court to try to take a selfie with Spurs star Victor Wembanyama during yesterday's championship game. It happened midway through the fourth quarter of Game 1 between San Antonio and the Knicks. Security personnel quickly removed the person from the court, and they did not appear to make contact with players. It's unclear what role the second banned person had in the incident. A comment from a courtside fan also appeared to upset Knicks star Jalen Brunson in the game's final minute, but no action was taken. The NBA has made controlling fan behavior a focus all season. The Storm came up short against the struggling Phoenix Mercury last night. Natasha Mack and Kalia Copper both had 16 points for Phoenix as they beat Seattle 72-68 to end their 7-game losing streak. Awa Pham had 18. Natasha Heidemann added 15 for the Storm, who have now dropped 4 straight games. Both teams sit at 3-8 on the season. Game 2 of the Stanley Cup Finals is tonight, with the Vegas Golden Knights leading the series 1-0 over the Carolina Hurricanes. Game 1 was close, with teams tied at 3 heading into the third period, where Vegas outscored the Hurricanes 2-1 to win 5-4. Game 2 will be televised on ABC. Defensive mistakes were the difference in the Bells' 5-4 extra inning loss to the Wenatchee Apple Sox last night. 4 errors by the Bells led to 4 unearned runs for the Sox. The Bells trailed 4-2 heading into the bottom of the ninth, but rallied to tie it and send it to extras. One of those unearned runs came in the extra inning, winning it for Wenatchee. It was Bellingham's 2nd straight loss to the Sox. They'll look to avoid the sweep with tonight's game at Joe Martin Field. First pitch is at 6:35. And that's your Northwest Sports Report here on The Zone.
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19: Oh, we haven't finished the Jerry Jones soundbites? 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
22: Jim Rome here with your Rome Report. Finally, the NBA Finals are upon us, and it is the matchup we all wanted, Spurs v. Knicks. The league's next potential dynasty, led by that unstoppable alien Victor Wembanyama, going up against a Knicks squad that's on a historic postseason heater, led by Jalen Brunson, who, if he can pull this off, will go down as the greatest Knick ever. But that is a huge if, and I just don't see him as nearly as big a problem for the Spurs as Wemby is for the Knicks. What the Knicks have done to get here is incredible, but who they did it against isn't. The completely delusional Cavs, who actually think they won despite being swept, and those scrubs in Philly. Meanwhile, the Spurs not only knocked out the defending champs and the two-time MVP and SGA, but did them twice in their house, including Game 7. The Knicks have not seen anything like the Spurs, and San Antonio creates more problems for New York than New York does San Antonio. In other words, Spurs in 6. I'm Jim Rome.